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1: Nephew Tommy invites you to be part of the Don't Cancer Me Still Here. Still funny and cutting up harder than ever. The nephew's turning up the ignition as he records his first comedy special at the Berglund Performing Arts Theater. Saturday, September 26th, it's Nephew Tommy. Don't Cancer Me. Still here, still funny, and cutting up harder than ever. September 26th and 27th, the Berglund Performing

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1: Man, Cleopatra Jones.
0: And I'm chill like that. 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

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Auntie about to get with you. 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

own clothes. 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Yeah, he's so sharp. 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

0: it? Mm. 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

0: Roanoke, up Virginia, and everybody around the way. 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
1: Nephew Tommy invites you to be part of the Don't Cancer Me Still Here. 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The nephew's turning up the ignition as he records his first comedy special at the Berglund Performing Arts Theater. 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

something up so I don't get an aftermath. But if I do, I'll calmly punch them in the fourth day of July. 'Cause they try to mess with third degree, that's me, myself, and I.

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It's my life. 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

0: and make you sweat. 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

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Bye, bye, bye. 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

0: Roanoke, Virginia, and everybody around the way. 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
1: Nephew Tommy invites you to be part of the Don't Cancer Me Still Here. 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

what you're doing, cause I'm about to ruin the image and the style that you're used to. 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
2: 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Let's go. Let's do this thing today. Let's make it all happen. God is in the blessed business. And you know that. That's what's happening. Ladies and gentlemen, welcome to the ride. Greatest morning show ever known to mankind. Ladies and gentlemen, Shirley Strawberry, Carla Pharrell, Mississippi Monica, Junior the Comeback Kid, and the legend that is Nephew Tommy. Well, Squint, what you got on your mind today?
3: Oh, dog, I gotta ask you this, Unc. Just about you, man. Just about you. How often do you self-check yourself, Unc? How often do you do it?
2: How many times do I do it, or do I have to do it?
3: How many times do you have to do it? That's an even better question.
2: Well, probably.
4: Not as often as
5: I want to hear this. Yeah.
2: Probably about
3: he's taking his time, though.
2: Six times a day.
4: What?
2: Yeah. See? I had to stop myself somewhere.
5: You're a busy
2: at
5: man.
2: Least six times a day. You know, because I can't. If I just let it go. If I don't ever rein it in, it's just gonna be it's
5: what it's gonna
2: so
5: be.
2: Many things falling apart in my life.
3: I just want.
2: Hey man, excuse me.
6: Can I piggyback that question?
2: Mm, yeah.
6: How many times you think Stephen A. Smith self check himself?
3: Oh man!
6: Come on, let's do some radio. Come on.
5: First of all,
6: y'all,
2: you know, man, let me say this.
5: First of all, it's himself.
3: No, I've never heard that one.
4: You need to check your grammar.
2: It's himself. It's himself. Here's a problem.
6: Him downstairs.
2: Here's a problem, man. And I feel for my brother because, man, I just feel for him. Because somebody is giving him bad advice. Or he's himself. Not listening to the advice he gets. Or maybe that person that's giving the advice is himself.
5: Okay. Touchdown.
2: That sounds so wrong to me,
6: doesn't it?

0: But it was so right, though. It was so right.
1: You know, man, I just, I'm going to tell you, man, because I feel for bro, because I really do, because I'm watching in real time, somebody get it wrong over and over and over. And that's alarming to me. Cause look, man, I've made a lot of public mistakes, but I immediately go into repair mode by shutting TFU. That's the first thing. And it's okay to do that. Mm-hmm. It's okay to do that.
2: Yeah. All right.
1: Just shut.
2: Yeah.
1: T-F-U.
2: We get it.
1: Just try that. All right. Works.
2: We get it. Coming up, we will hear from the nephew as he runs that prank back right after this.
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1: It is time now for the nephew to run that prank back. Nephew, what do you have for us today?
2: Shirley, this was my daddy's favorite right here. Can I have your kidney? Can I have your kidney? Let's go, cat dog.
3: Hello.
4: Hello, I'm trying to reach Brother Conley.
3: This is Conley.
4: How you doing, brother? This is Deacon Patterson calling from the church. How you doing today?
3: Deacon Patterson?
4: Yeah.
3: Just doing fine. And yourself, sir?
4: I'm doing good. Doing good. You know, the church is behind you on what you're going through, and we're praying for you, man. We know all about, you know, you going into surgery on Friday to get your pancreas removed. So I wanted to give you a call, man, have a word of prayer, and let you know that we all are pulling for you, and we know that the man upstairs is going to pull you through this success.
3: Well, God bless and keep you there, Deacon, because I tell you, I'm going through something here. Me and my wife, we've been praying on it, and it sure is a wonderful thing to know that your church is with you. And I've really had to take this to the Lord. This is a serious thing with me, and I ain't never had an operation before in my life. And
4: right.
3: My wife done made it clear, the doctor done made it clear, and I believe I'm ready to go forward, Deacon. Was that Deacon Patterson?
4: Yes, that's right, Deacon Patterson. I've been in church probably about 8 months now. You pretty much been out most of the time.
3: Yes, sir. I have been out of here. Yes,
4: yeah.
3: I have.
4: So I've seen you a couple of times, but I wanted to call and put a word in for you and let you know that we're all praying for you at the church.
3: Praise the Lord.
4: Can't
3: Praise
4: wait for you to get back, and we know after Friday it's going to definitely be a great success.
3: Yes, sir.
4: And we're going to give the victory to who the victory is.
3: The victory to the Lord. Yes, sir. He's the victory.
4: Let me have a word of prayer with you, Brother Conley, if you don't mind. Just bow your head for me. Father God, we ask right now. We ask right now that you touch Brother Conley as he goes in on Friday.
3: Please, Lord.
4: Put your hands on him. We ask, Father, that you hold on to the doctor that's getting ready to go and put surgery on him.
3: Yes.
4: We ask that you make sure that the doctor has got a strong eye on that morning.
3: Walk with him.
4: We ask that he got a steady hand when he got the scalpel in his hand. We ask that you hold on to him,
3: please,
4: as he goes into a surgery, because we know come Saturday morning, the victory going to belong to Brother Conley and the Lord.
3: Thank you, Lord.
4: We know all of this, but we ask that you take that pancreas and you remove it out successfully.
3: Please.
4: Close him back up like it was never been entered in before.
3: Walk with me, Jesus.
4: That's what we're asking. We ask you, Lord, at the same time that they're removing this pancreas, Lord. We ask that you reach around his backside, and we ask that you touch his kidney, Lord. Touch his kidney and make it whole. Make it 110%. We want you to make that kidney like it's been the best kidney.
3: Excuse me, Deacon. Deacon. That's Deacon. Deacon. Whoop. Pat. Deacon Patterson.
4: Yes.
3: Oh, yes, sir. Ain't they? No, sir. There's nothing wrong with my kidney, Deacon. I'm doing fine. The Lord has done made it. Well, he's going to work on my pancreas. That's what the doctor's operating on. They done prepped me for it, and that's what they plan to remove. So my kidney is fine. They did what they called one of them MRIs, and everything else is fine. They ain't working on nothing but my pancreas, sir.
4: Right. Well, let me say, I'm glad you brought that up, because this wasn't really why I called you. What I want to ask you, and I know we've never met, what I was going to ask you was...
3: Yeah.
4: And I know this is, I hate to come at you in the final hour when you're getting ready to go have surgery and all that, but if you don't mind, when they go in on Friday morning and remove that pancreas out, do you think that they could go in and get one of your kidneys? Because I need one.
3: Hold on just a minute, Deacon. What'd you say?
4: See, I've been going through myself with a little ailment, and I'm wondering if I need a kidney, and I'm wondering if you can give me one of yours when they go in to get your pancreas. They're going to already have you open.
3: Did you say you wanted them to take one of my kidneys?
4: Yeah, and give it to me, because I need one.
3: You need a kidney?
4: Yeah. But what you already going to be laying there open.
3: Wait a minute, mister. You need a kidney? I need help with my pancreas. You going to call me with some like that, man? This ain't no work of the Lord. Now, you say you're a deacon?
4: Yeah, like I said, Deacon Patterson, my name. But see, what I'm asking you is, Brother Conley, what harm is it if you already open and laying on the table?
5: Oh, you ain't heard a thing I said, have you? I said, I'll be man, you crazy as hell. Now, what I'm going to have to do, I'm going to need to call the pastor. Because, see, it's some going on here. You say you knew, you might have knew, mister. Matter of fact, you too knew to know who you're talking to.
4: What I'm saying is, you have two, like you said they did the MRI.
5: I don't give a what I said they did, man. I got two kidneys, you got two. One of yours bad, that's your problem, mister. Let me tell you something. I'm trying to get well, and you calling with this. You say you a new deacon. You your ears, and you won't be at that church long. I tell you that because if I ever get close to your sister, we got some reckoning to do.
4: What is it going to hurt for you to give me one of them kidneys if both them kidneys is good?
5: It ain't going to hurt a thing because you ain't getting my kidney, man. It ain't going to hurt. What is wrong with you?
4: Say, man, all I'm saying is if you're going to be open and laying on the table, what is it going to hurt for you to give me
5: one? Oh, now you're going to tell me I'm open and laying on the table. What kind of a prayer are you in charge of, mister? Let me tell you something. I need to meet you before I get to the hospital. And maybe I can help take out that bad kidney of yours. I can tell you that. We can it out. You won't feel a thing. How about that? There's too many games going on in the church today. I'll be you going to call and talk me out of one of my kidneys, man.
4: I'm trying to live just like you trying to.
5: Let the Lord take care of me because what you talking about ain't got a thing to do with Jesus. You can kiss my and get off my phone. That's what you can do.
4: Can I say one more thing to you?
5: What?
4: Is you listening to me?
5: Man, I done listened to you, and you ain't talking about nothing. That's got nothing to do with what's going on with me, mister. You running a game? If I could get to you, I'd put lead in your
4: do you understand? But can I just say one more thing, and then I'm going to let you go? Is you listening?
5: For what?
4: This is Nephew Tommy from the Steve Harvey Morning Show. You just got pranked by your daughter.
5: Oh, Lord have mercy. That girl... Lord have mercy, Lord have mercy, Jesus.
4: You all right?
5: Please forgive me. Lord have mercy. Woo! Y'all, I'm gonna have to. Lord have mercy, my heart is palpating here. Lord have mercy, Jesus.
4: Brother Conley, I gotta ask you one more thing, man. What is the baddest, I'm talking about the baddest radio show in the land?
5: The Steve Harvey Morning Show.
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1: Yes. It was a beautiful day. It's going to be a beautiful night. Break out the champagne. Everybody get a glass. Let's start it off sexy. What do you say? And all the ladies say. And all the ladies say. I think I like that.

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1: It is time to ask the CLO, our Chief Love Officer, Steve Harvey. Here we go with Willie in Valdosta. Willie writes, my son got into trouble at school for asking a 10-year-old girl to be his girlfriend. He's 8, so his mom and I thought it was cute when he said he was in love with this girl. The principal nor the girl's parents thought so. How am I supposed to discipline my son for expressing himself without killing his confidence?
2: Well, you don't discipline him in a negative way. All discipline doesn't have to be handled negatively. Mm-hmm. It said, son, just listen to me. What you're feeling is absolutely fine. It's okay to like a little girl. It's just at your school, they have rules where you're not allowed to tell them that. So from now on, you can like her and come home and we can discuss it. But you're not allowed to tell her that. Now, is that parenting advice? Yeah, 2026. Mm-hmm. I'd have got a cake.
1: What did you do?
2: Back then, if I'd have done it. And I did it. Hey, man, let me tell you something. I walked a girl home in elementary school and carried her books.
1: Aww.
2: I kid you not. I really did. God, seen my brothers do it. That's how you treated women. I thought that was the coolest thing. And she lived on the same street as I did. She just lived on the upper half. The half that Tommy went to that time and saw where they had named my street, but he scared to go down it. That he was on that upper half. He didn't even go to the bottom where I live at, which is MoDaw.
3: Why you bring this up?
2: Because it's the CLO. I don't say, hey man, when you lay it in people's caskets and all this here. And
1: it's pranking people.
2: Calling white people, talking about one of your twins is mine and he black. No, I don't be in yours. Why you over here? I ain't told you nothing about none of this. You all in people closet, lying and stuff, talking about. Yeah. So why is this surprising you? So, yeah, that is what it's about. Just discipline him and inform him of the rules of the school. Don't discourage him from liking girls or talking about girls. Just tell him the new rules.
1: All right, CLO. I like that. All right, moving on to Mandy in Fairfax. Mandy writes, I'm a great cook and I had a fancy dinner party for my girlfriends recently. The new guy that I'm dating said that I need to cook for him to impress him. Do I have to show my skills in the kitchen to get him to like me more? What does that mean?
2: Well, what that says is he's a little jealous that you threw all of this food for him and he ain't seen that. Mm-hmm. I mean, he'd like to get some of that too. Mm-hmm. So it really wasn't a demand to make you like him anymore. He would just love to be a participant in that. He would love to see you cook him a great meal. Now, if that ain't what you do for me and you just do it for girlfriends, you probably need to let him know that.
1: So he did say now, Steve, she needs to cook for him to impress him, to impress him.
2: Well, you know, he did say that wrong.
1: He
2: did. Okay. That is the wrong way to go
1: to
2: about
1: it. To impress him?
0: Yeah, who are you talking about?
2: I think what he should have said was, baby, you laid them girls out.
1: Mm-hmm.
0: Yeah.
2: I sure wish you'd lay me out sometime. I would appreciate it. Man, mm-hmm. I'll bring the wine. I'll bring the, you know, flowers. We can make it a night. Man, I ain't know you did it like that.
1: Yeah.
2: Wow, that's amazing, man.
1: Yeah, you know, that would have been a better approach. Yeah, you're right.
2: Yeah, you need to do that to impress me.
1: Who are you?
2: You're so stupid. You just got black men just the past 2 days, just black men just saying whatever.
1: All right, we're going to move on to Raquel in Queens. Raquel writes, I dragged my husband to a wedding that he did not want to go to. He was dry and didn't engage in conversation with anyone. He drank a lot of wine and stayed to himself. How do I prevent him from...

0: embarrassing me like this again in public. So easy.
1: Well, he didn't want to go.
0: Exactly.
1: He told you he didn't want to go.
0: But come on. It's a wedding.
1: Have you ever, you know, it's been a few weddings I've gone to. Mm-hmm. And I didn't really know a lot of people there.
0: But you're Steve Harvey.
1: Well, they knew me, but I didn't know.
0: Yeah, exactly.
1: And I was...
2: spouse. You were there with your spouse as a guest.
1: Yeah, hell yeah. That's the only way I went.
0: Yeah, I mean, I don't, a lot of guys don't like to go to weddings. They don't. Yeah,
2: but, the majority of them don't.
0: Right. But what, wouldn't you go?
1: Brings up really bad memories sometimes.
0: But I mean, if you've decided to go, don't go and do what he did. I mean.
1: No, see, a lot of times, when I go to weddings, I think about the two I went to that I shouldn't even have went to. And I'm sitting there the whole time going, say no. Does anyone in here think that this boy, come on, sit down, ride with me.
0: But if you do go, Steve, I know you don't, most men don't like to go, but if you do go, you're not going to embarrass your wife, right?
1: No, and I didn't, you know.
0: By being antisocial.
1: They treated me really well. They had a special section for me to go, because it was an outdoor wedding. Mm-hmm. And it was out the country.
0: Okay.
1: So yeah. It was like a really dope wedding, man. This young couple got married, man. It was a dope wedding. They laid it out, man. You know, pulled up on a boat, you know, in a small, you know, them Riviera boats that are made out of wood that's real shiny.
0: Oh,
1: we
0: nice.
1: Came in on one of them, got escorted, walked across the little rocky beach.
0: Mm-hmm.
1: Ooh, Margie was mad about that. They walked us across this, you know, a lot of beaches in Europe are pebbles.
0: Oh, yeah.
1: It's not
0: on
1: sand.
0: Hills and, yeah.
1: You know, it's just pebbles. Like, people out there lay on blankets and pebbles in Europe a lot of times.
0: Okay.
1: They don't have a lot too many sandy beaches like we do.
0: Oh, but, okay. Mm-hmm.
1: No, so she was a little upset. And then they walked us up all these rocks and put us on a golf cart and drove us. And then we got to the wedding. It was cool. You know,
0: it was
1: dope the way the young people had the wedding. But, you know, everybody know you. And the young lady that invited us told her friends, don't be over there taking no pictures of them. They coming to my wedding and just let it be. And they obeyed all the rules. They was cool kids.
0: Uh-huh. Yeah.
1: You know.
0: So. But, yeah. Yeah. Either stay at home or go and don't embarrass your wife by being antisocial.
1: But if I sit in the corner and drink a lot of wine, it's going to be a different wedding for everybody. That ain't what I do, though. If you see me with a bottle and I'm through with it, probably don't need to come over there.
3: Get ready.
0: All right. Thank you, CLO.
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1: All right, let's get to it, y'all. Our special guest is a comedy legend and a family member. He is our crazy play cousin, and it's been almost a year since we talked to him. We're going to talk about this weekend. He got a big show in his hometown, Washington, D.C., and he's going to tell us all about it. Let's put it together. Put your hands together. This is a comedian's comedian, in case you didn't know that. He is the one, the only, the legend, still shaking it up. Put your hands together. Earthquake!
2: Quake! Quake in the building!
3: You know it. Yeah, you tell me, boy, that you would do good, but you never do it because you're going before I do. How y'all doing this morning?
2: Good.
1: I'm good, man. How good, you doing?
3: Man, I'm good. You know, it's early out here in Los Angeles. Man, I'm glad ain't nothing open because, you know, got to take a break. Price is so high.
1: I know that's right.
2: Yeah.
1: I know that's
3: $90 right. For breakfast, Tommy. I told my wife, put them heavy eggs down. Let's go and get some powder eggs.
1: Get the powder eggs.
2: You're stupid.
3: Powder
2: You're
3: stupid. Eggs, man. Listen, got a gas out now. You got to eat powder eggs. Got to go back to your roots.
2: Yeah.
3: You understand? Bam. Sardines. Crackers.
1: Speaking of the wife, man, how's the married life?
3: Perfect, man. I'm so glad she got me out the street, Tommy. I don't know what to do. Hot luck out here. She don't know what's on. Nothing to find out here. I feel sorry for people in their 40s and 50s still in the wilderness.
2: In the wilderness.
1: Just
4: wandering.
1: Looking
4: wandering.
3: Yeah, man, it was terrible, man. I'm so glad. But, you know, I got a boy, and people say, you worried about her? With somebody, I'm like, no, nobody else gonna pick up this tab.
1: No, that's right.
2: Yeah.
1: Let's talk about it, man. You back this weekend. You in your hometown, Washington, D.C., MGM Grand at the National Harbor. This is where you grew up, South D.C. The show is Saturday night. That's got to be like a homecoming celebration, man. What is it like when you return home?
3: Man, they act like them tickets don't cost no money. I keep on telling them, listen, man, you got to buy a ticket. Supporting me is not getting on the comp list. I said, Mama, we can't do this no more now.
2: That's your mom.
3: Pay you. I can't look out for you and give you comp tickets now. Pick which one you want now. Gas $7 out here where I'm living at now. Come on now. I'm your son, not your husband. Look over there at that man. Look over there with that man. Gas knew how to break up with anybody. Gas is bringing people back together.
1: I know that.
2: Yes,
1: right.
2: Yep.
3: This ain't the time to be arguing with your woman over nothing. Whatever it is, this fella, okay, it's cool. We'll stay together till we get back to $3 a gallon.
1: You know what, Quake, man, it's probably about, I can count on one hand how many comedians are comedian. And you know you are in that number, man. How does it feel to know that all your fellow comedians, you're just they got? When you hit the stage, we standing in the aisle, we done came around the front to catch a glimpse, we looking up. Any way we can get a glimpse to see Quake on stage, we gonna do it.
2: Just a fan, huh?
1: Yep.
2: Absolutely.
3: It's to be honest with you, it's humbling, it's flattering, and you know, the best.

0: you know, tell comedians all the time, the best way, in my definition of quote, made it, is when you get the admiration from your peers. And that's, for me, is it. You know what I mean? Because it lets them know, it lets you know that what you're doing is at the highest level. Because, you know, we scrutinize our own people. So, you know, you're going to scrutinize your fellow workers. So it's humbling, to be honest with you.
1: There you go, brother. Well, you that guy, man. You are one of the ones, brother. When I'm on the show with you, I'm standing over there. I got to go see what Quake doing. I don't care what. We got to stop what we're doing. Everybody get to the wings. We got to go see what Quake doing.
0: Well, thank you, Tommy. You be sharper than the tack, boy. That's where you change more outfits than a woman getting married. I'm telling you, boy. You are so-
2: The wedding and the reception.
0: Honeymoon. Tommy
1: Moore
0: is best dressed at the show.
1: So speaking of show, tell me this weekend, who you got on the show? We know Junior's on the show with you. Who else is on the show?
0: I forgot, give me the layout. Of course, that's my right hand man. We also got my boy Bishop from New York. And yours truly gonna be in the house. DC, come see me. Catch me while I'm cheap, you know, because I'm still working on my TV show. I need this, boy, I swear to God. You know, this gas out here. I'm about to move out here, go in a little small town like Dave Chappelle, and just be white people's landlord. Yeah, I was just there up with them, boy. They was the nicest white people I've ever met in my life. They speak and everything.
3: I guess
0: this is how heaven gonna be. Cause they speak to you and everything. They treat you so good. I said, well, I'm about to go buy me a poor white town and take it over.
1: Man, you have accomplished so much in your career, man. Is there anything else that Quake hasn't done that's a desire? What's on your list, Quake? What's on the bucket list, man?
0: Man, right now is what I'm working on with Bill Burr, man. I want to have my own TV show, and we're getting that together. It's a process, and that's what I'm looking for. All my energy now is developing a hit TV show, man, and after that, man, I'm riding out in the sunset. You can tell I don't have my money because I'm still working. If I had this money like the rest of these people said they got, you wouldn't see me. I'd be 400 pounds with me and my wife on the beach and wouldn't care what I look like.
2: Oh, that's right.
3: Yeah.
0: I'm not what working. We're talking about working. I work because I don't have enough money not to work.
1: Do this for me. For all the young brothers and sisters that's coming up in the comedy game, they trying to get to this level, trying to get a special. What are the steps, man? Maybe, you know, that you can give them and let them know here's the route on trying to get to this level and get to that platform.
0: Well, I was taught by the best, that's Steve Harvey. And what I tell them anything is you have to rate your jokes. One is a joke that works anywhere. Two is 3/4 of the time. Number three joke is 50%. And four, it's a filler joke. You must get all ones. Once you have all your comedy, all your jokes is one, that means it'll work even at a funeral. Then you're ready to do a comedy special. The reason why is self-explanatory. Comedy supposed to be special. Not a regular show that you do for everybody. It must be a special. That's why I call it comedy special. And always hit the stage. I mean, social media is good and everything, but there's no way you're going to be a great comedian without doing the work. The work is done when you hit the stage. And when you get big shows, like I'm going to have this Saturday, that's the preparation from all the little shows making you ready for the big show. It's like a training camp for NFL. You can't go to the Super Bowl unless you have a regular season, a preseason, the rest of it. And love the genre.
1: Junior, tell them where y'all gonna be this weekend. Let's
4: go, man.
1: We're
4: gonna be at the MGM Grand in D.C. on the National Harbor Saturday night at the MGM Grand. Beautiful theater. We gonna be fly. It's gonna be crazy. And I'm telling you right now, if you ain't seen Quake live, you are missing one of the greatest stand-ups I have ever witnessed. He one of my favorites. I know that for sure.
0: Thank you, Junior, boy. I swear you brought a tear to my eye. That boy was raised right. He was raised right.
5: Quake, we love you. You know we love you. DC, your hometown is ready for you. Thank you for always just being there when we call. We appreciate you.
0: You know I love y'all too. If y'all need to follow me at The Real Earthquake. If you want free tickets, only stipulation as always, I'm all out of men tickets. I love y'all too.

0: got a men ticket.
1: A lot of men tickets, man. I don't give a damn, but nothing but advice, Tommy. Buy a ticket. So make sure y'all come to the show this time. I love y'all. Peace out. Tell Steve I love him.
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1: Well, comedian Drewski recently changed up his look.

0: trimming his beard, and now his fans think he resembles other celebrities. Drewski went from a blonde fade back to his natural hair color, and now his fans say he looks like Ice Cube, and some say he looks like Anthony Anderson now. So, Junior,
1: he don't look like Anthony. Who said that?
0: Some of his fans.
2: How you gonna say what they see?
0: Yeah, and some
1: people
0: say,
1: I'm trying to see what they see. Do you see Anthony in Drewski?
2: Let me look at the new picture.
0: I see more Ice Cube than Anthony, I think. I see more. But then that would mean that Anthony and Ice Cube looked alike, if we go by this. So have you, Tommy, anybody ever told you you look like a celebrity? Well, your uncle, yeah.
1: Yes, Steve resembles. But the one that they say I really used to look like, I don't want to say a celebrity, but Ray Nagin, that used to be the mayor of New Orleans.
0: Oh, New Orleans, yes. Oh, yes, yeah. Yes.
2: Scandal and all.
1: Uh-huh. I said, why the person I look like went to jail? Why y'all do that?
0: Junior, who do you look like?
3: I don't like this question. I don't like to tell you who they tell me look like. I don't like this.
1: Oh, we know.
3: It's too much.
0: Yeah.
3: It's too much.
0: Yeah. Who? Besides Jason Weaver, who?
1: Worries for the rest of your day.
3: This past weekend when I was in Philadelphia, somebody told me that I resemble Idris, and I took that to heart. I said,
0: what?
1: No, you should have took that to heart. You should have took that to sight. You should have took that to sight. Because somebody blind as hell if they told you you look like Idris Elba.
3: Yeah,
1: you
3: know what, man? And I honestly, for the first time in my life, felt sexy. And I get what you go through, Tommy.
0: I know you're lying.
1: What kind of makeup did you have on this weekend?
3: Matter of fact, they didn't even
1: look
0: Junior, seriously.
1: Look like Idris.
3: I can't make this up. The lady, the first thing she said when she saw me when I walked back, say, Idris. I said, no, just Junior. That's it. It's a big
2: back up off me, just Junior.
3: Yeah. Okay. Just Junior.
1: But what features of yours is Idrisy?
0: Ooh, Thomas is hating right now.
1: What is Idrisy about you?
3: For one, I can tell you right now, it got the same skin tone. You don't have that.
0: You have the same what, Junior?
3: Oh, skin tone.
0: Oh, okay. Man,
3: you know, you ain't dark skinned. You know, you light.
2: Because he look like Ray Nagin.
3: Ray Nagin. I can throw Ray Nagin with you. Okay, I ain't finna Ray Nagin.
2: Junior, you know who else you look like? You look like Jason Weaver from The Shy.
3: That's one. Mm-hmm. I get that.
2: And what's my man that played in Menace to Society?
3: Kane. Yeah. I got that too. Yeah.
2: Yeah. Kane. You get that a lot.
3: When they tell me that, Carl, they make me do the drive-through scene again.
0: And you do it?
3: I do it.
0: That's the crazy part.
1: Yeah. Yeah. Does he have a little Wayne Brady in him? A little bit? No.
3: No, man. Me and Wayne.
0: Because of the bald head. I mean, darn it.
3: Oh, Shirley.
1: Hip-hop. Ting! Hip-hop.
0: Junior, I did not.
2: So good. You tried.
0: Dang it. Mm. That just came out. Yeah. All right. Okay, so much for that.
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9: 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Still funny and cutting up harder than ever. The nephew's turning up the ignition as he records his first comedy special at the Berglund Performing Arts Theater. Saturday, September 26th, it's Nephew Tommy. Don't Cancer Me. 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

walks, I like the way she talks, and she turns me on with a special concern. Now I'm a different guy, and I don't compare to many. But next to her, I'm plain ordinary. Not many can see the light blue aura that surrounds the girl wherever in the world. She's a 9, a 10, a 20, 50. 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
1: Everything you going through is God preparing you for something you asked for. But he got to get you right. You got lessons you got to learn. It's character you have to mold. And you got to go through things to have strength. You got to go through things to build character. Because what you're asking God for, he already knows what you need in order to sustain when you get there. So you got to learn all the lessons. And every time you fail, quit looking at it as a failure.
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3: Coming up at the top of the hour, it is my strawberry letter for today, and the subject is, stop popping up over here. You don't live here. Stop it.
4: What do you want?
3: Yes, what? We'll get into it. Find out what that one's all about in just a few, because right now the nephew is here with today's prank phone call. Nephew, what's on the menu?
4: I got it for you. I think we've all experienced the break room before. You know, the break room where the refrigerator is and everybody puts their things in there. You know, when you're at work, they put their things in there. And, you know, you come around for lunch and you're trying to get your little food out and warm it up the whole nine yards. You know, the break room, all right? This right here is called Break Room Barbecue. Break Room Barbecue. Cat Dog, if you would, let's take a lesson.
5: Hello?
4: I'm trying to speak to Eric.
5: Yeah, this is Eric. What's up?
4: Hey, man, let me tell you something. With me and you finna get some straight today, dog. Right here, right now, let me say this, man.
5: Who is this? What you talking about right now?
4: This is Quincy right here. This Quincy. I work in the same building. I work on the same floor you work on, all right? And I know that a lot of people on the floor, everybody kind of share the break room and the refrigerator or whatever. But let me tell you this right now. It's been brought to my attention that you the person on Tuesday, all right, that went in there and ate my barbecue ribs, all right? Whoa. It took me 4 or 5 hours to smoke them.
5: Hey, whoa, slow down. You say your name Quincy, right? Slow down, Quincy.
4: My name.
5: Who bringing this to your attention, bro?
4: Don't worry about that. Don't worry about who told me. But everybody say you always eating people's stuff out the break room and out the refrigerator.
5: Well, I don't know who is ever.

0: everybody say if anybody ate your food, it's probably Eric. Eric the one always eating everybody's stuff up.
1: They can say whatever they want to say. That don't mean that I was the one that did that. That's what I'm trying to tell you, bro. That's what I'm trying to tell you.
0: So they lying on you now.
1: They lying. I'm trying to tell you they lying. I'm telling you that.
0: So you do understand what I'm saying. If it's anything that remotely look close to barbecue sauce, anything, a real bone, anything like that around your cubicle, in the trash can, in your work area, I'm whooping your ass, Eric.
1: Man, Quincy, man, I'm trying to be nice to you on the phone, bro, but I told you about these threats. So at this point in time, for you threatening me again, you and your barbecue sandwich, bro. You and your barbecue sandwich, bro. I told you to stop making these threats to me, bro.
0: Go on and admit that you ate it, Eric. Go on and admit it then.
1: You know what? At this point, speaking to you on this phone like this, bro, I really wish I ate your sandwich, bro. I wish I did, bro.
0: I'm telling you right now, I smoked them ribs for 5 hours. I smoked them ribs. Put my hard work in it, and then I get to work, getting ready to eat my food, and somebody then ate my barbecue ribs, and then everybody saying, Eric, the one always eating everybody food. I'm telling you, dude, I will come to your cubicle and f*** you up if I find anything look like my ribs over there.
1: That's like the third threat you done gave me, bro. Yo, that was good, bro. That was good as I'm so glad I took that.
0: Oh, so you admitting it now?
1: Now, I'm telling you what you want to hear, Quincy. That's what I'm doing right now. I'm telling you what you want to hear.
0: Okay. That's your ass tomorrow. That's your ass tomorrow at the cubicle. I'm telling you now.
1: We working in the same building, right? I ain't going nowhere. You know what floor I'm at. I ain't going nowhere. Was good. I don't know who you are. I don't know how you got my number, bro. But we even got to wait till you get up there to my flow. We can get this cracking in the lobby, bro. In the lobby, you can get your ribs broken. Your ribs, not the ribs that you cooked on that barbecue. Your ribs. We can get it cracking right.
0: It's whatever at this point, Eric. It's whatever. Obviously. It's whatever.
1: Obviously.
0: Okay. It's, you know what? Matter of fact, I'm gonna let Deshae know what's up.
1: Deshae? I know she ain't tell you nothing about eating nothing like eating your food, bro. I know Deshae didn't say nothing like that to you.
0: Deshae ain't say you ain't no rib. That ain't what Deshae told me.
1: So why you bringing her? Why you bringing her up then?
0: You want to know what Deshae told me?
1: What did Deshae told you, bro? What she told you?
0: Deshae told me to prank phone call you. This is Nephew Tommy from the Steve Harvey Morning Show. You just got pranked by your coworker, Deshae.
1: What the hell you talking about?
0: Hey, Eric, check it out. This is Nephew Tommy, bro. Steve Harvey Morning Show. Your girl Deshae, your coworker, got me to prank you, man.
1: You know what, man? Boy, you got my blood boiling, man. Oh, Deshae, she gonna get it, bro. She gonna get it when I get back in there. And I listen to y'all every, man, I don't believe it. Man, hey, you got me, man. Oh, man, it is an honor, bro. It is an honor. Tommy, man. Hey, man, I love y'all, man. I'm going to get Deshae, though. You tell her ass is mine.
0: Well, hey, man, do me a favor. Tell everybody what is the baddest, and I mean the baddest radio show in the land.
1: Man, the baddest radio show in the land is Steve Harvey Morning Show, baby.
0: Man, go get some ribs and have a nice day, baby.
1: Yeah, I'm going to do that, man. I'm going to do that.
0: And there you have it. Break Room Barbecue. Stealing out the break room. Y'all ever stole anything out of the break room?
2: No.
3: Nah. Mm-hmm.
0: You ever had your food stolen out of the break room?
2: Oh, yes.
3: A time or two.
4: Oh, no. I ain't never put my food in the break room.
3: Where'd you put your food?
0: At Ford Motors when you were working at Ford.
4: At Ford Motors. I carried an Igloo cooler to work every day.
3: Really?
4: So, you know that little one that's pressed the button and it fold down? Look like a little house?
3: School.
4: Yeah, look like a house. Yeah, I had one of them. Kept my food in there.
0: If I could get a picture of you with an Igloo cooler,
4: like dog, Tommy, with a pair of coveralls on. Green coveralls.
3: That vision.
4: I want coveralls to work every day, dog.
5: What part of the truck was you building, Uncle? Where'd you work at on the line?
4: Engine plant number 2, Brook Park, Cleveland, Ohio. Okay. I built engines. And I was an inspector, too. I still, after the engine was completely built off the assembly line, they put it on this thing called a carousel, and it go around in a circle.
5: Yeah.
4: My job was to stand up on the carousel.

0: and rev up the carburetor and listen for flaws. Like, I could hear if a cam wasn't hitting right. I could hear it if the timing chain was off. I could have a little blue light to show me if the timing chain was off. I could listen if one of your pistons wasn't working right, if your spark plugs wasn't firing correctly. I was had a trained ear for that. Because I have drove more raggedy cars than anybody ever worked at for.
1: So you had experience?
0: I knew what was wrong with the car. They couldn't believe how good I was at it.
2: Mm-hmm. Mm-hmm.
0: Yeah.
2: Wow. Did you get paid handsomely for that?
0: Hell yeah, man. Okay, dog, you don't even understand. That was a job to have back in the day in the 70s.
3: So was you trying to work your way up the ladder in Ford?
0: Mm-mm. No. I knew I wasn't going to stay there.
1: So you knew working at Ford, you still wanted to pursue your dreams of comedy and being on
0: had TV. No idea how to get in it.
1: Mm-hmm. So you just quit.
0: None whatsoever. Mm-hmm. But I was on that assembly, but then that week I got bumped down because the layoff started happening, and I got moved to the assembly line. That's when everybody discovered. They came to work to hear me. I kept that whole section, my assembly, was hollering laughing.
1: So you did a show.
0: Everybody on the assembly line.
4: Unc, you was the original. Try it now.
0: Uh-huh. Dog, I was entertaining, boy. Woo, I was entertaining.
3: Any ladies on the assembly line?
0: Yeah, man. That's where I met that girl, the one I told you about that had the nasty house.
2: Okay. Well,
0: ooh, she was fine.
2: Well, coming up next, it is my strawberry letter, and the subject is "Stop Popping Up Over Here." We'll get into it right after this. 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

0: This is Steve Harvey Morning Show, man. I have been trying to quit cussing. Been probably now.
1: How long?
0: Oh,
1: let's see.
0: Probably about 60 years now.
1: And you're 67. You're 67.
0: Yeah. I probably thought I should probably stop around 7. Because I started at 4. I became fluent at 6. I thought I'd stop at 7. I've been struggling with it for 60 years. Now, if you can stop, go ahead. I've tried. And the one time I tried, I had stopped for about 4 days. And I developed, had severe headaches and my teeth was hurting. And I was constipated.
2: Go get one.
0: It was just so much, man. I was having migraines. Oh. You ever had a headache and constipated? Just ain't nowhere to
1: Why
0: go.
1: Why are we talking
2: No release.
1: About
0: and my wife asked me one time, she said, Steve, what is wrong with you? And then
1: You're
0: said,
1: not yourself.
0: I, the F, don't know. And right as soon as I said that, the headache went away, I went right to the bathroom. And so that's what I knew. That me stopping cussing was locking me up and creating so much stuff. And so I've just dealt with
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1: 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And you never know, it could be yours.
2: It could be yours. Buckle up and hold on tight. We got it for you. Here it is. Strawberry letter.
1: All right, nephew. Thank you. Subject, stop popping up over here. Dear Stephen Shirley, a little over 5 months ago, I moved into my boyfriend's house. I had a really bad roommate, so I needed to get out of my apartment. I'm 24 years old and my boyfriend is 29. Before I moved in with him, I met one of his female friends and I could tell that she wants him by her body language. She looked stunned when he introduced me as his girlfriend. I mentioned to him that she likes him, but he said she's married and he's friends with her husband too. Since I've moved in, I ran into this woman at the gas station closest to my boyfriend's house. I spoke to her first and she gave me a weak hello like she didn't remember me. But as soon as I got home, my boyfriend said that she had texted him and said she saw me. Again, I told him that she has a crush on him. He laughed it off. Fast forward to a week ago, I was at work and I looked out our front door camera and this woman was in front of our house in her car and my boyfriend was talking to her. Later he said she was passing through. He said it was good to see her because she's been having some marital problems. I didn't like it, but I didn't say anything then. But now I have questions because she came by yesterday while my boyfriend was washing his car. I went straight to the camera to listen in on their conversation. He told her to stop popping up over here. I need to know why she felt comfortable enough to ever pop up over here. Was this before me or recently? How do I get my boyfriend to be truthful about her? Well, that probably is not going to happen. So get that out of your mind. He's not going to tell you the truth. You have to believe yourself, what you see. And don't let them punk you because you do have

0: eyes and you don't like what you see. Something is going on, or either has gone on, between the two of them, and you don't need him to tell you that. You don't. You trust your gut, trust your intuition. And where is her husband anyway while she's popping up at your house all the time? I mean, it seems like she's doing this a lot, and she is. Her husband is nowhere to be found, right? I can assure you that he doesn't even know what's going on, if he really does exist. So yes, something is going on between them, and she was rude to you. So I say keep your eyes on them, save your money, start saving your money now, because I don't think you'll want to continue, staying there if he, your boyfriend, won't tell a girl to stop, as you say, popping up over there. You can always ask her if her husband knows she's always popping up on there, and see, doesn't her attitude change? Maybe she'll stay away then. Tommy?
1: You got some work to do, all right? Sometimes, you know, I would try to tell you to do the nice thing and just look the other way and just act like it's, you know, get your man to take care of it. You got to do this yourself. See, we finna fight fire with fire. That's what we about to start doing. Look, you got to start popping up on her now, okay? Yeah, well, no. Don't let her out pop you, all right? So, all right, you got to pop back, all right? So you got to start popping up. I want you to pop up over there at her husband's house and start talking to him when she pull up, when she coming home from work. Be outside talking to her husband. Be in a bikini. You got to pop up. I need you to start popping up everywhere you think she going to be. Bathroom, as soon as she turn around, you there with the paper. Hey, girl, I ain't know you go to this bathroom. Pop up when you go to church and be in the pew that's right behind her. As soon as she turn around, praise the Lord, saint, how you doing? You pop up on this girl. You got to pop it up, baby, at her job. Be in the break room, send out, this way you working, girl. I know you working. Pop up. You got to get to popping up in here. You got to out pop her. All right, grocery store. Right there in the produce section. As soon as she good, have you seen these onions up in here? Pop up on her. That's what Tommy wants you to do. Get to popping. When her and her husband leave church and they go to brunch, be right there. Have you seen the waffles they got up in this brunch, girl? You need to get you some. Get to popping around here. Okay? Yes. Winter getting ready to come. She gonna run down there to Burlington Coat Factory. Roll right up on a girl. Aisle 6, got some trench coats. You got to see. You ain't gonna understand what they got up in here. You got to pop up. Get to popping. If she got kids, pass by the school. Pop up on it. Your son in the third or fourth grade. I don't even know you had a son. Really? Pop up. Pop up everywhere you think she gonna be. And just roll up on her. When she with her girlfriends going out, come out the back. Girl, I ain't know this way y'all be getting it on. Let me sit down and get a drink with y'all. Pop up. You should never stop popping. I want you popping up 24/7 on this lady. Pop to pop to pop to pop off. Think about it. Make this your mission, that you just want to be everywhere she gonna be. Okay? Mm-hmm. If she's sitting out on the patio, walk through her backyard. Pop up. Hey. Yeah. Girl, I done went through the wrong gate. I didn't know I was at the wrong. How you doing, though? I just wanted to come by and say hello. You looking good, girl. All right, then.
0: Very disrespectful. Pop up on her. I like it.
1: You got to keep popping up. Mm-hmm. You got to pop. Pop deserves a pop back. It just does. It has to.
0: It goes
1: get
0: together.
1: The popping. You go. What you gonna do is quit popping up on me and my man. So I'm gonna make sure I get the popping back. That's all you got to do. Pop back. Pop, pop, pop, pop, pop back. That's it.
0: And that'll stop her.
1: I don't care if she in jail. Pull up on her. Hey, girl, how long you been in here? I just got in, too. I ain't even, girl. I'm down here on some tickets. Got these tickets. You know, they got me on some trumped-up charges. All right. Don't worry about it. Look, hit me up when you get out, though. Call me when you get out.
0: All right, nephew, hang on. We have part two coming up to today's Strawberry Letter. Today's subject, stop popping up over here. We'll get back into it and hear from Junior right after this.
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0: 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All right, we're going to recap today's Strawberry Letter. The subject is "Stop Popping Up Over Here." A young lady wrote this letter. She says about 5 months ago, she moved into her boyfriend's place because she had a really bad roommate and she needed to move out of her apartment. She's 24. Her boyfriend's 29. So before she moved in with her boyfriend, she met one of his female friends. And, you know, she said she could tell by her body language that this female friend really liked her boyfriend. She told her boyfriend. Her boyfriend just blew it off. Like, girl, you know, get on out of here with all of that. She does, you know, like men do. Like men always do when we tell them stuff like that. So, so she moved in the house with the man. She ran into this woman, his female friend, at the gas station. She spoke to the woman first. The female friend gave her a weak hello. Again, she told her man that this girl likes him. And then the girl just started popping up everywhere. She started popping up at the house. He's outside washing his car. Here comes the female friend popping up. Yep. So the boyfriend told his girlfriend, new roommate, that this girl has a husband and he's friends with her and the husband, but we've never seen the husband. We've never seen the husband. All we see is this girl popping up at his house. So the writer of the letter, the 24-year-old, wants to know, is something going on between them, and how does she get her boyfriend to be truthful about the female friend? Junior?
1: You're not going to get him to be truthful. That, you can forget that. Mm-hmm. You know what, Shirley, this reminds me of? A situation I was in. You know, I had two women liking me at the same time. One time in my life, two women liked me at one time.
0: What,
1: one time.
0: Junior? Tell. What happened?
1: It was just a one time. I couldn't believe it. I was shocked two women liked me at the same time. That was appalling to me.
0: Uh-huh.
1: And I told the other girl, I said, she ain't thinking about me like that. But you'll never get him to be truthful. Be truthful. He's not going to do that.
0: No.
1: This man is glad y'all both talking.
0: Barely,
1: so he
0: get though.
1: To hide his girlfriend and have his other girlfriend, because she ain't married. We ain't never seen this husband. He ain't never there. Uh-huh. You let Mrs. Spates go out and be with somebody else, and why I would be around. I don't care who house she pull up at. I'm there too.
0: Right, you're with your wife.
1: How a married woman always so well her husband? Hey, that's impossible. Is he gonna be truthful? No. Well, I'm with Tommy. Yeah, pop up. Start popping up.
2: Pop up.
1: You need to pop up. You got to send a message back to her, because she just feel like she can have your man whenever she want to.
0: Yeah,
1: can't see that.
0: Yeah,
2: I don't care where she is.
0: Is something going on between the two of them?
1: Absolutely.
2: Yes.
0: And it's been going on, right?
1: When I heard Stevie, the ages 25 and 29, I knew they was messing around.
0: Wait, what, Junior?
1: When they was 25 and 29, I knew then. They young.
0: Uh-huh.
1: Yeah.
0: Uh-huh.
1: Yeah. Mm-hmm.
0: Yeah. But why would he lie to her, or if he's lying, saying that she had a husband and he's friends with both of them?
1: Girl.
0: So he can get more of what he wants?
1: Sure. He get to see her. Now, let me tell you something. Both of them fine, because they both stayed with him. See, myself, I'm ugly. They both left me. I knew.
0: You knew it.
1: I wasn't one day when nobody take my phone call. I knew. I said, they left me because I'm unattractive. I knew it.
0: But they liked you, though. They liked you for something.
1: It was just like today. It was on a Wednesday. Thursday morning, both of them gone. Now, what happened? What happened last night?
0: You thought it was a dream.
1: Yeah. They both gone. I called both numbers. Hey, okay, you can't talk. Okay. All right. All right,
3: I'm busy.
1: Called another. Hello? Okay, cool. You ain't got time. Okay. Mm-hmm. I'll be here. Never went on another date. So he got two women. Yeah.
0: Uh-huh.
1: Yeah, they both fine. Yeah. They talking.
0: Mm-hmm.
1: But if you concern, like, was this before you? Absolutely, it was before you. And it's going on currently right now.
0: Right now.
1: Yeah.
0: She has no husband. Because no husband, like you say, Junior, would allow his wife to pop over.
1: Let Mrs. Space go to somebody's house and think I ain't going to be there.
0: Yeah.
1: Matter of fact, I'm in the passenger seat. I'm reaching over, honking the horn. Hurry up! I'm talking about at the gas station with the weak hello. Come on now.
0: Yeah.
1: Come on.
0: Yeah. And why is she giving his girlfriend shade?
1: And then she texted your man while at the gas station talking about, I just saw your girl. Yeah. Okay.
0: But she's going to act like she didn't know the woman when she saw her, when the woman spoke to her.
1: Exactly.
0: Weak hello. Yeah.
1: And you know what, Carla Shirley, you know what she needs to do?
0: What?
1: Move back out.
0: Yeah, that's what I think. Save okay. her money and get out of there.
1: Mm. Yeah.
0: Because
1: this ain't
0: going to
1: change.
0: Yeah.
1: No.
0: Yep. Now he just has two.
1: At one point in time, Shirley, I had two women like me. Now I realized I was unattractive. They both left on the same day. I knew something was wrong.
0: But how did you feel, Junior? How did that make you feel?
1: Oh, I had to go find somebody else. I wasn't hurt. I just realized what it was. You know, I just say, you know, I called both of them. I just, hey, how you doing? Hey, you can't talk right now? Okay, cool. Okay.
0: But how did you feel when you realized that both of them liked you at the same time?
1: I had to go find somebody that was in my level. I had to go find somebody just as unattractive as I was. So, you know.
3: What? Junior.
1: I had to have some leverage. It had to be an even playing field. I had to have some.
3: What are you saying?
1: Like, well, you ain't handsome. Neither is you.
0: Back in the day. Yeah. In the day. Not now.
1: You're not handsome. Yeah. Neither is you. Neither is you. We equals. We equals in here.
0: All right.
1: I had to find somebody I could talk trash back too, because she told me, you ain't attractive. We neither is you either.
0: All right, guys.
3: Nice.
0: All right. So
1: we together.
0: Leave your comments on today's Strawberry Letter on Instagram at Steve Harvey FM and check out the Strawberry Letter podcast on the free iHeartRadio app.
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1: This is from JJ on Steve Harvey FM. JJ says, I have planned a road trip with a couple of friends to see my team play in a preseason NFL game. Late last week, one of my cousins passed away unexpectedly, and the funeral has been scheduled for the same day as the game. I can't go to both, so I told my mom I'd be going to the game. She is really disappointed in me and thinks I'm being disrespectful. I saw this cousin once every couple of years. Come on, morning crew. Am I really being selfish?
2: Yeah.
1: This is from JJ.
2: Yeah. Okay, see, what? Tommy, I see you, Tommy having some little feelings.
1: Uh-huh. Some what little feelings.
2: What is it,
3: Tommy? You know...
1: What? The game or the funeral? Game the game or the funeral? Or the funeral. That's it.
3: I mean,
1: it.
3: A person only dies once, Steve. I mean, you can at least go to
1: what?
3: It.
2: And he is dead. Let's keep that in mind.
1: Where is this going? I'm scared.
2: Ain't like he's dying. He's already
4: he's gone.
2: Dead.
4: He's gone.
2: Yeah, let's keep that in mind.
1: Okay. Okay.
4: So what would you do, Steve? Mm-hmm.
2: Oh, I'm at the game.
1: You knew he would be at the game.
2: I'm at the game.
1: I mean, you didn't even have to think about it, though, Steve.
2: There ain't nothing to think about.
1: Why? Because you only see the cousin once every couple of years.
2: We wasn't cool no way. Hey, look. Hey, I see everybody at the funeral, and no good and well, I'm going to the game.
1: Oh, you tell them you're going to the funeral. But
2: No. Yeah, I tell them I'm going, then I just don't go. Don't nobody miss you at the funeral. Nobody. Only person cannot show up at that funeral and be talked about his siblings, his parents, or the body itself.
1: The body
2: don't make right.
1: The body that's
2: the
1: say,
2: problem.
1: Yeah.
2: But that's it.
4: So you going to the game. Okay. Yeah. Tommy, you going to the funeral?
3: I'm gonna go to the funeral, just show my face, and then I'm gonna get on to the game. You know how you just stop by and mute about
1: it. Yeah, it's out of town. Yeah, you gotta already be at the game. Yeah.
4: Still going to the funeral?
3: I probably sent a video. That's how you do it.
4: That's
3: not
4: a part of the program.
2: I'm gonna do a video
4: to speak.
2: Tommy, that's a good idea. I'm gonna do a video of me crying and just send it to the camera.
4: What is your video, Steve? You cried.
2: Which time was there?
1: How y'all doing?
2: Y'all stop all that hollering back here.
4: Go Brown.
3: Cleveland.
2: Shut up with all that shit. My cousin's dead.
1: That is funny.
3: Dog pound.

0: All right, we have time for another one.
1: He said stuff all in chin. My cousin's dad.
0: We have time for another one. This is from Noah on Steve Harvey FM. Noah writes, my girlfriend is smart, curious, thoughtful, and one of the most interesting people I've ever known. But I can't stand the people she surrounds herself with. Her friends are shallow. Their lives seem to revolve around TV, gossip, shopping, and what everyone else is doing. I would never ask her to give up people she loves, but I also don't want to spend the rest of my life pretending I enjoy being around them. Is it possible to build a life with someone while wanting almost nothing to do with the rest of theirs?
2: Well, of course it is. You know, you're not marrying her friend, you know? So, but I want you to think about something though, young man. You get to choose your friend. You know, these ain't family members you upset with. She chose these people.
3: So what do you say?
2: And the old saying is, if you describe your five closest friends, you described you. So I don't know what part of it. She might be tricking you, dog. You finna marry, ooh, I'm glad I didn't say what I was going to say.
0: I am too, Steve. I don't even know what it was, but I'm so happy you didn't say it. All right. We're moving on. Thank you. Coming up next, we'll have more of the Steve Harvey Morning Show right after this.
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1: 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The campaign comes just ahead of football and homecoming season. I like that. Right. I like that.
0: Congratulations, Southern SU.
1: Yeah, so are you guys going to any homecoming games?
0: Yes.
1: Okay.
2: I'm going to a TSU, Texas Southern University. I'm definitely going there.
1: Okay, yeah. That's your alma mater, right?
2: No. It's not. That's my mom and dad alma mater.
1: Oh, okay.
2: So I'm going to hang with the black people.
0: Oh, you can do homecoming with us. Well, I will be at Spell House for sure.
1: Yeah.
0: Spell and Whitmore House. Mm-hmm. Then Prairie View, and I might sneak in Howard. Then I heard North Carolina A&T's is off.
2: You gonna be going to party.
1: She just wants to party. Yeah, she's free now since Tasha's in college.
3: She can make trips.
1: Yeah.
0: Monica, let's go to Jackson State. Let's go.
2: I actually worked at the Gap in high school.
1: That was one of my jobs.
2: At the Gap. Uh-huh. Yes, I did.
1: What did you do?
2: I was over the sweat wall, Shirley, and I folded them and had them nice and neat, and I used to hate when customers come in and pull stuff off the wall.
1: Oh, I was that customer.
2: Mm-hmm. See that right there.
0: Uh-huh. Yeah, I would pull them all down.
1: Yeah, all down.
0: Like, get my size.
1: That ain't my problem. All right, coming up, we'll play a round of Would You Rather right after this.
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1: If you're not a certified prankster and this is not what you do for a living, you should not be jumping into this. 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
4: That's interesting.
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1: It is time now for a round of Would You Rather. Would you rather, listen guys, would you rather play dominoes or spades?
2: Dominoes.
3: 4 hours
2: nonstop.
1: For a whole big day, six. Dominoes.
2: Yep. Big six. I never. Let's go.
1: Steve?
4: I wouldn't advise play with Uncle Steve. Not
5: yeah, I'm going to play cards.
1: You'd rather play spades for 24 yeah. hours for a whole day?
5: Yeah. Okay. Why? I'm a deal eventually.
1: Yeah. All right. Would you rather not be able to control your tears or not be able to control your laughter? Which one?
4: I love that.
5: Yeah, I don't want
2: to. I have busted out at the wrong time, though.
5: Yeah, and I will continue to do that.
1: Make no mistake.
5: But what I don't like crying, so I'm not gonna be sitting.
1: I hate crying. I don't like crying.
5: Been here crying. I don't like that. The laughing, no. I laugh most of the stuff. I laugh at. I ain't supposed to laugh at nowhere.
1: Yeah, we know.
5: That's the problem. Mm-hmm.
1: Would you rather have to wrestle an octopus while in the ocean, or would you rather run from a coyote in the woods?
5: Oh no, I'm gonna get in here with this coyote.
1: Yeah.
5: Oh, really? And put something on him.
1: On a coyote, okay.
5: Oh, for sure. An octopus, dude, you finna be in trouble.
1: Yeah. Eight tentacles. In the ground. All right. And why are you in the ocean? Why are you in the ocean anyway? That's the other thing.
5: No, a coyote is a vicious dog.
1: Yes. Mm-hmm. Yes.
0: What you say? I kicked that
5: dog. I'm telling you right now.
4: No. Can I tell you who's at your ranch in Dallas? I ain't never been at Unc Steve's ranch in Dallas. And he was out there fishing. Mm-hmm. He heard these noises. Now, I don't know what the noise is, but Unc Steve looked like a commando. He got bowie knife. He got gun. Yes. He got everything. So he heard that noise. He said, Junior, when I tell you get in that water, get in that water. I said, getting water?
0: Get in the water.
4: Yeah, get in the water. Because there's a pack of coyotes behind it. I ain't know nothing about none of this. I'm from the city. Why we gotta get it?
5: I student just sitting over there just talking. I said, Junior, hold it. Hey, Unc, what's that noise? I looked over there, I saw all in my eyes. I said, Junior, when I tell you to get in the water, just walk towards me. We just gonna go get in this water.
4: Now, why, Unc, why
5: we getting in the water?
4: I said, hey, that's what
5: Junior, I was cussing so hard at Junior. Hey, man, this ain't time for discussion. Get your stupid behind and walk over here. Cause they was right there, man. How did you see them? Oh, it was a pack of them too.
1: Yeah. A pack of coyotes?
5: Two coyotes you don't have to worry about. But when it's eight of them, oh, they different.
1: Wow.
5: They
1: okay. different.
5: They get real. It's like a group
4: water?
5: Of dudes.
4: No, we didn't believe.
5: No, I ended up, cause I stepped towards the water and I was just telling Junior, I kept waving at Junior. What? Junior?
1: All right.
4: I got on these brand new Air Force Ones.
1: All right, coming up. Thank you guys. Coming up, it's our last break of the day and we'll close out the show with the one and only Steve Harvey right after this.
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1: It is time now for our last break of the day, and here we are. This is it. And Junior, you have a question for Steve before he closes out the show?
0: Yeah.
2: Why I'm closing out the show. It's because of Junior.
1: Okay.
2: It's because of these inquisitive questions that's come from this young man's mind.
0: Oh, it's all nice. A part of it. Growing like everybody else.

several times. See, you don't finally get it right without the failure. See, that's the part that's hard to get people to understand. And I'll tell you something, man. I know a lot of people who beat themselves up over mistakes that they made. I've done it myself in the past. I used to really sometimes, man, make a mistake and just wallow in it. I mean, just sit there, man, in a misery so crazy. Oh, man. And I'd tell some people about it and they would help me wallow in it. Give me more reasons to go, yeah, man, that is really messed up. I can't believe you did that. Man, you did what? Oh, man. Man, hang in there, dog. That's crazy. I've done it to myself hundreds of times. And I know a lot of people who did it. As I got older and I started understanding through my relationship with God exactly what could happen because of this relationship. And one thing that I picked up that was major in this relationship was forgiveness. Forgiveness. And sometimes, man, well, listen to me. God will forgive you. But sometimes you got to forgive yourself. Sometimes you have to say, okay, God, thank you for your forgiveness. Now I forgive me. See, God forgives you, but if you're going to keep wallowing in it, it's not because God didn't forgive you. It's because you won't forgive yourself. Or you hang around people who constantly remind you of what you did to hold you in that position. That's a very manipulative friend. That's a shaky person, man. You don't need nobody like that in your life. And you don't need to be that way towards your own self in your life. You have got to understand that all these mistakes you are making are a very, very valuable part of the equation. And if you quit looking at these mistakes, these L's you're taking, if you quit looking at these L's as losses and start looking at these L's as lessons, you won't lose. Now, look, man, every L you take, there's still a lesson. Look, three of us on this show have lost our mothers. But in losing our mothers, look at the lessons that she taught us, that we hear her voice all the time saying and stuff and reminding us of things that she once told us. And we live our life like that. And because we had great mothers, we are blessed to have great memories. You know, and we're able to smile sometimes about it and share funny stories about it, you know. That's a good thing, you know. So all of your L's, if you quit looking at them as losses and realize that a lot of these L's are lessons, you can handle it better. But Junior, your original question was, how do you feel when you finally get it right? Well, in order to finally get it right, it simply means you've gotten it wrong a bunch of times. Don't you see that that's the process to finally getting it right? That those are the steps to finally getting it right? Man, it's okay to be that way. It's okay to fail. I know you don't like it, man. Oh, I know you don't like failure. But how can you not? You know, failure is a wonderful teacher. Experience is a beautiful thing to have. But you do realize that the cost of experience, it costs you your youth. You don't get to be experienced until you get older. The last time you start listening to some really wise 10-year-old, huh? The last time you went, man, have you seen this 10-year-old's YouTube page? He brilliant. He may be. But I can tell you right now, he don't know nothing about real life. Now, I don't know what he done read and memorized, but he don't know nothing about making rent at 10. He don't know nothing about providing for a family at 10. He don't know nothing about getting fired. He don't know nothing about bad credit. He don't know nothing about divorce. He don't know nothing about having a child. So you can get this 10-year-old to memorize all the speeches you want, and he'll sound nice and he's brilliant, but he don't know nothing. You get experience. Experience is priceless. It's a shame you have to pay for it with your

0: So when you finally get it right, that just means you've overcome all the wrongs. And congratulations. Welcome to adulthood. And oh, by the way, the first is coming. Ladies and gentlemen, that's my closing remarks today. Hope you enjoyed it. Y'all have a great day today. Talk to God. He'd absolutely love to hear from you. Peace.
1: Hey, that's it.

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0: get by 100.1 and 97.7. Keeping an eye out for a good chance of the thunderstorm happening at some point this afternoon. After that, just rain covering the area overnight with a low of 68. Tomorrow, pretty much the same throughout the day with a high of 80.
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5101 and 97.7, something you need to put on your calendar. Sweet Union Baptist Church Community Food and Clothing Ministry is open this coming Tuesday from 9 to 11. If you know someone who may benefit, still send them their way. That's Sweet Union Baptist Church, 521 Madison Ave in Roanoke.

0: You'll find it on the soundtrack for the movie Dangerous Minds. If you have not revisited that in a while, I would suggest you do so. Coolio, Gangsta's Paradise on Vibe 100.1 and 97.7. Kind of okay, but you know, humid. Good chance of a thunderstorm, and then it gets hotter, right? Overnight, you can expect rain with a low of 68. Then tomorrow, cold front pushing into the area with a high up around 80 with more rain.
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It's the unofficial end of summer. Bye, bye, bye. But we won't hold it against you. 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
1: Nephew Tommy invites you to be part of the Don't Cancer Me Still Here. 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Still here, still funny and cutting up harder than ever. 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

them in the 4th day of July. 'Cause they try to mess with 3rd degree, that's me, myself, and I.

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Good chance at a thunderstorm turning into rain overnight with a low of 68 as a cold front pushes through tomorrow. You can expect even more rain and a high up around 80.

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0: 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Ebony Celebration of Black History 365 with Did You Know It's coming up shortly.
1: Oh, yeah. Round, round, round, round. I get around. Still clown with the underground when we come around.

get around.

The Vibe celebrates Ebony's Black History 365 with Did You Know? On this date in 1960, a man known by many names throughout his life, the Louisville Limp, the greatest, Cassius Clay, and Muhammad Ali, made an explosive debut on boxing's global stage when only 6 years after starting in the sport, he won Olympic gold in the 1960 Games in Rome. A fighter of enormous confidence matched only by his vast, almost mythical skill, the young Ali took the games by storm, grinding his way through match after match against the best fighters the world had to offer, and by the end, his final bout against the larger and much stronger Polish fighter, Zbigniew Piotrkowski, Ali, the greatest, stood tall as the new Olympic boxing champion. After this dominant performance, Ali would return to the United States and begin his professional career in earnest, quickly proving himself more than worthy of his self-assigned nickname. Remember today as perhaps the greatest boxer to have ever lived. Muhammad Ali's place in history is forever cemented as one of triumph and glory. Always remember, Black history is American history,

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100.1 and 97.7. It's Antoine Terrell hanging out with you on the R&B Vibe. Happy Saturday, the first Saturday of September. And I don't know, maybe it's because it's not 95 outside anymore, but it feels a little better. It feels a little bit closer to fall, and it's still in its 80s. Today we have a high of 89, chance of rain showers this evening. Here's the Isley Brothers with Fight the Power on the R&B station, The Vibe.

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Adams right down your block. We beat to rap, what key beat to lock, but I'm cool like that. I'm cool like that. I'm cool like that. I'm cool like that. I'm cool like that. I'm cool like that. I'm cool like that. I'm cool.

You're listening to The Vibe, and ladies, I have found you a brand new bae. Now, he's a prison bae, but ladies, I found him for you. Google right now, Joseph Jenkins. Ignore the name. The name sounds like someone that could change your carburetor. No offense to them. It sounds like an older gentleman, but not this Joseph Jenkins. Google Denver Joseph Jenkins and thank me later. That's your prison bae.

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Make sure you wake up every weekday morning with the Steve Harvey Morning Show at 6 a.m. Tether off, we're gonna tether off the mother sucker. 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
1: Nephew Tommy invites you to be part of the Don't Cancer Me Still Here. 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The nephew's turning up the ignition as he records his first comedy special at the Berglund Performing Arts Theater. Saturday, September 26th, it's Nephew Tommy. Don't Cancer Me. 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

own clothes. 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I'm a real boss. Big Snoop Dogg. Yeah, he's so sharp. On the TV screen and in the magazines. 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AK-47. Now, stop that.

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1: Let me talk to him. Let me talk to him.

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Shaka Khan, let me rock it, let me rock it, Shaka Khan. Let me rock it, that's all I wanna do. 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Let me rock it, let me feel for you. 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